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1: The system seemed to be very hard for the poor people in China, and he was very upset about that. And that would have been the time that he decided that he would put all of his energy into medical assistance to the Chinese.
0: 1892年秋天。

0: 活泼，幽默风趣了。
1: This book was created by my grandfather, Omar Leslie Kilbourne. It was a very difficult book to write, but it is very clear, and I, as an English-speaking person, can understand it quite well. Here's an example. 我受的对比比对 In other words, I couldn't speak Chinese, but I can read it from the way that he made this

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1: If you were a young woman graduating from university, where could you go for a career? If you wanted an exciting life, you could go to China.China was the most exotic place. That's where people wanted to go.
2: I think they right away found they had something in common. They had, so they're from farm country, and here they are doctors going to China.
0: 1893年秋天，在齐尔德带领下，瑞塔一行乘船前往成都。同船旅行的时光，给了齐尔德与瑞塔难得的交流机会。这是一段由加拿大家庭收藏的私人影像，真实记录了上世纪初三峡河道狭窄、水流湍急的情景。齐尔德一行的船只进入三峡后，在一个天色暗淡的傍晚，不慎撞上了江中的暗礁。
3: 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So they had to take all their belongings, their clothing, their bedding, their books, up onto the bank.
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2: 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And I think he discovered that. And of course, he was a very gentle and wonderful person too. And she saw that this was something she wanted. So they made a connection.
0: 1894年五月，成都四圣祠街一间简陋的教堂里，齐尔德和瑞塔宣誓结为夫妻。前来道贺的人除了齐尔德的同伴，还有不少成都当地的朋友。这一刻，齐尔德家族在中国的故事也正式拉开了序幕。

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0: 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I'm not sure young men would say, I'm not going to marry somebody with big feet, you know, that sort of thing. So she battled this resistance. And
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0: She managed to start a league, what they call a anti-foot binding league, of which she was the president. And of course, she had to do a lot of speaking and talking.
1: 1896年，在齐希贤倡导下，四川天族会第一届年会在乐山召开，他亲自担任第一届天族会主席。一个外来的洋人女医生，竟成为了四川反缠族团体的领袖。与会的一百多人里，一大半都是年龄四五岁之间的女孩子。这张女孩子们在乐山码头石阶上合影的照片，可谓蔚为壮观。她们在大人的支持下，已不用再像前人那样缠上摧残身心的裹脚布了。

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1: There was a decision to make Chengdu the center of medical and education. A decision was made. That's why the West China Union University became the center of Chengdu.
0: 1914年，在齐尔德竭力推动下，华西协和大学正式成立医学院。在当年医学院师生的合影上，可以看到，虽然仅有七名学生，但教师队伍倒颇为整齐。医学院开设了外科、生理科、牙科、眼科、妇科、产科等多门学科。华西协和大学也因此成为中国西部第一所具有现代医学教育体系的综合性大学。
1: I believe that he shifted completely into organizing a method of training Chinese doctors, building that hospital, and getting that university going so that education became very important.
0: 医学院成立后，齐尔德亲自授课，并包揽了化学、生理学、眼科学等多门医学课程。坚持每周授课不低于40学时，他提倡中文教学，大多数教材都自己翻译。
2: My grandfather Omar said it has to be a Chinese university, Chinese voice, and so they taught in Chinese.
1: Of building this hospital and this teaching institution, so that the Chinese could teach their own doctors to serve their own people.And I really believe that that's why they kept going back. That the bond they had made with the Chinese people and with the city and the province.
0: 大学成立第二年，辛亥革命爆发，四川境内革命党人与清政府的军队展开了激烈的交战。也是在这一年，44岁的齐尔德创建了中国红十字会四川分会。在持续半年的时间里，深入战区为交战双方伤员治疗。他们的战地医院是当时战区唯一一家医疗机构。

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1: And what it is it's a stone in the bladder. Very, very easy thing to fix. You can kidney stones, bladder stones, easy. So apparently he opens the man up, he takes the bladder.And he goes with one of his instruments. He goes ding, ding, ding, and hits it. And you can hear the ping, ping, ping of metal on stone. And then he goes around, hits the rest of it, no sound. And then ping, ping, ping. And then he takes the stone out, and he hands it to the people in, through the window and lets them feel it. Well, that's it. Then it. Lots of patients.
0: 谢道坚以这种简单直接的医学普及方式，逐渐消除了人们对西医的误解。在乐山行医期间，一个时常在诊所外玩耍的孩子，通过观察谢道坚看病，竟然学会了用英语简单交流，引起了谢道坚的注意。
1: And the young boy kind of made a connection with Dr. Service. So Charlie, he apparently started to hire him to do.Odd jobs, so they would need something, and he said, "Could you run over to blah blah blah and get such and such for us?" And that grew into then them offering him a full-time job.
0: 这个男孩叫黄天琪，四川青神人，在谢道坚的资助下，通过自己努力考入了谢道坚任教的医学院。当时医学院教室很少，谢道坚每周要承担40学时的课程，完全用中文授课，授课教材大都由自己翻译。
1: One, it was the most efficient thing to do. Two, it was highly respectful of the Chinese culture to teach people in their own language. So we'll take the, you know, the, we the foreigners will make the effort, and that will show us some respect.
0: 1917年春天，华西协和大学牙学系成立了，林泽任系主任。这把保留在中国口腔博物馆的木质牙椅就是当时的诊疗器具。来成都十年后，林泽终于得偿所愿，建立了亚洲地区的第一个牙医高等教育机构。在当时牙政医院外墙上张贴着这样一张宣传画，一个正在吃饭的男人露出嘴里唯一的蛀牙，以这种夸张不失幽默的方式引起人们对保护牙齿的重视。西医牙科填补了中医在口腔保健方面的空白，也一点点改变着中国人世世代代的卫生习惯。牙学系成立后，林泽亲自到医学院挑选学生，结果看上了勤奋努力的黄天琪。林泽认为是可造之才，就劝他转入牙学系攻读博士学位。转系后，黄天琪成为了第一个在高等学校学习牙科的亚洲人。数位来自加拿大和美国的专家对他进行一对一教学。这张悬挂在中国口腔博物馆的照片就记录了唐茂森博士指导黄天琪临床实践的情景。毕业后，黄天琪成为中国第一个牙医学博士，留校任教。在林泽和唐茂森的资助下，黄天琪得以两次赴多伦多大学牙学院留学。在黄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
1: They were able to numb part of him, but he was still awake. And when the pain got too much, then they gave him a general anesthetic, which put him to sleep. And the operation continued. It was successful. They sewed him up. He was fine. But the biggest danger about surgery is post-operative infection.
0: 手术两天之后，伤口发生了感染，引发了腹膜炎。谢道坚知道留给自己的时间不多了，他留下了遗言，要求把自己的遗体捐给学生做解剖学习。
1: So when Dr. Service died, he said, "I don't want to waste my body now. So please, students, dissect me, learn from me, because cadavers are really important." The students didn't want to do that.
0: 几天之后，谢道坚因感染去世，走完了他在中国26年的行医教学生涯，终年58岁。临终时，心愿未了的他，充满遗憾。
1: Something like, I'm sorry, I haven't succeeded, I've failed, because I wasn't able to get more Chinese people educated to be doctors, and I wasn't able to get more Canadian doctors to come over. So he ended his life feeling badly that he hadn't done enough.
0: 谢道坚去世后，学生们不忍心解剖他的遗体，将他安葬在成都郊外。谢道坚和他为之工作生活的土地永远融合在了一起。1932年，按照当时中国政府的要求，华西协和大学完成政府教育部立案注册工作，这是华西协和大学第一次国有化改造。立案完成后，毕业于本校文学系的张凌高出任华西协和大学首任华人校长。1935年，在医学院工作了15年的启真道也受命担任了医学院院长。担任医学院院长后，启真道继续承担了繁重的教学和临床医疗工作。由于劳累，30多岁之后，曾经浓密的头发就已日渐稀疏。在一次医科学生会上，启真道和学生分享了自己对医学的认识和理解。他说，医学是最清高的事，也是自杀的工作。莫有伟大的精神是不能学医。医学也不是为找钱，因为找钱的路很多，何必来苦7年呢？

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